0: With that mission established all those years ago comes the central tone of the Proms Festival. Enjoyment. Fun. Even when serious or weighty music is being played, you can hear the excitement in the audience by their always enthusiastic responses of cheers and roaring applause. It's no wonder the Proms is known worldwide as the biggest classical music party there is. One looked forward to every year by thousands of attendees and millions of radio and online listeners around the world, including you today. And one thing that's equally great about this festival is how prommers are just as excited to hear new classical music, often brand new works from living composers, as they are the chestnuts of the classical repertoire. And just ahead on this concert, we'll hear one of each as the Los Angeles Philharmonic and its music director Gustavo Dudamel pair a Beethoven symphony with a contemporary ballet. The obsessive, often wild rhythms of Beethoven's Symphony No. 7, famously described by Wagner as the apotheosis of the dance, meet the politically charged pulse of Gabriela Ortiz's Revolución Diamantina, music full of visceral, primeval rhythms and mysterious, soulful sound worlds, taking Mexico's 2019 Glitter Revolution as its starting point. A groove-driven, urgent score described as a ritual in motion roars against female oppression in music of fierce, hypnotic beauty. So get ready to enjoy a terrific two-parter with one of today's most acclaimed and in-demand composers paired with a symphony that never fails to please at the 2026 BBC Proms Festival. Welcome to APM's Symphony Cast. Let's take our seats in the Royal Albert Hall and turn things over to our colleague from the BBC, Martin Handley.
1: Hello and welcome to the Royal Albert Hall, where tonight the Los Angeles Philharmonic Orchestra return with their music director Gustavo Dudamel in this last month of his 17-year leadership before he heads off to take over the New York Phil. Tonight, the UK premiere of the Mexican composer Gabriela Ortiz's Revolución Diamantina, the Glitter Revolution, a glorious score infused with all sorts of rhythmic innovations that have gradually appeared since Beethoven's time. Well, there aren't many more rhythmic pieces than tonight's Beethoven Symphony, his seventh. The years since the pastoral marked a difficult time for him. The French occupation of Vienna depressed him, as did the state of his physical health. That went downhill, and not just his deafness. Finally, Napoleon's armies were on the retreat, and Vienna could celebrate its freedom. A famous doctor suggested Beethoven should spend the summer recuperating in the Bohemian spa town of Teplitz. There he met new friends, his spirits lifted, and his ailments improved. Whatever the combination of reasons, Beethoven returned to Vienna in the autumn of 1811, full of ideas. He started work on his Seventh Symphony straight away and finished it the following May. It's perhaps too easy to try to make a link between Beethoven's state of mind at any one time and the character of the music he wrote then, but it's difficult not to think that his mood of renewed optimism had an effect on music whose relentless rhythmic drive and sheer physical energy is almost unnerving. Well, you heard applause for the guest concertmaster at the Los Angeles Philharmonic, Nurit Bar-Joseph, who tuned the orchestra. And now we have the silence, all eyes on the Bull Run. Another packed house, of course. And Nurit is followed onto the Royal Albert Hall stage by Gustavo Dudamel, joining his, still his, LA Philharmonic to conduct Beethoven's Seventh Symphony.

0: The music Wagner dubbed the apotheosis of the dance, that finale of Beethoven's 7th Symphony. It was really dancing, poundingly so. Tonight, the symphony performed here in the Royal Albert Hall to begin this BBC prom by the Los Angeles Philharmonic Orchestra, conducted by Gustavo Dudamel. Watching them tonight, an orchestra whose string sections sway together. See it with the Berlin Phil, you see it with the Vienna sometimes, but really noticing it tonight. And Gustavo himself, well, throwing himself at the music. Lots of smiles to them. We were talking about the smiling orchestra looking down. There's lots of those on the faces of the players now. Gustavo wandering amongst the players, indicating his wind soloists. I think I'd want to mention Joseph Pereira, the timpanist, who has got a busy second half, but he's already had a busy first half, looking very cool, calm, collected. Gustavo Dudamel in the middle of his musicians. You wouldn't know he was there if you didn't see that shock of tousled, now greying, curly hair. Gustavo trying to get, yes, the woodwind to their feet, and quite rightly so too. Just blowing kisses, asking them to sit down, bringing the horns to their feet. Almost reluctant, but all three have now gone up. And the trumpets, Jim Wilton, Jeff Strong. And there we go. Joseph Pereira, who I was mentioning, our timpanist tonight. And the complete Los Angeles Phil. Terrific reception for a Beethoven symphony.
1: Took the words right out of my mouth, Martin Handley. There's an example of just how joyous a proms concert can be with a very appreciative crowd at the Royal Albert Hall for this performance by an American orchestra this week. I'm Steve Seal. Symphony Cast is continuing our summer residency in London at the 2026 BBC Proms, one of the longest-running classical music festivals in the world. 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Coming up, the Los Angeles Philharmonic will be joined by the eight upper voices of the L.A. Master Chorale to give the U.K. premiere of a work by the highly decorated contemporary composer Gabriela Ortiz. That's coming up next on APM's Symphony Cast.
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0: Welcome back. I'm Steve Seal. This is APM's Symphony Cast. This week we're in London for the 2026 BBC Proms, one of the longest-running classical music festivals in the world. Now let's return to the Royal Albert Hall to join our friends at the BBC, where we are just about to enjoy the UK premiere of a recent work by the acclaimed contemporary composer Gabriela Ortiz. And the BBC's Martin Handley is going to be joined by conductor Gustavo Dudamel in the BBC box to chat about it.
1: Welcome back from me, Martin Handley, to the second half of tonight's prom as the Los Angeles Philharmonic are reassembling on the Royal Albert Hall stage to perform Gabriel Ortiz's ballet Revolution Diamantina. Gabby says its six short acts traverse various scenarios related to feminism. They're called The Sounds Cats Make, We Don't Love Each Other, Borderland Bodies, Speaking the Unspeakable, Pink Glitter, and Todas, or All. Conductor Gustavo Dudamel regards Gabriela as one of the world's great living composers. So what is it that makes her that?
2: Gabriela embraced the legacy of a huge culture, and she's taking that culture to the next step. Is what I feel what she's doing. I can say that also she's very successful with what she's writing, but she's also opening a path for young composers. And this work that we have done is very important. This Pan-American initiative that we started in Los Angeles to bring these all young composers, you know, that generosity is unique, and her talent to bring all of that culture, ethnical culture, but not only to be exotic, to bring that culture as part of humanity. Although, you know, in South America or Mexico, all of that is part of humanity. So she brings that in the highest level.
1: Gustavo Dudamel, well, it's a packed Royal Albert Hall stage now, including the eight upper voices of the Los Angeles Master Chorale. And all will be conducted by Gustavo Dudamel. Here he comes, rejoining the LA Phil on the Royal Albert Hall stage to give the UK premiere of Gabriel Ortiz's ballet Revolution Diamantina, The Glitter Revolution.

a deep bass, perhaps slightly uneasy, at the end of Todas All, the final act of Gabriela Ortiz's 2023 Ballet Revolution di Mantina, the Glitter Revolution, giving its UK premiere to end their prom here in the Royal Albert Hall by the Upper Voices.

0: of the Los Angeles Master Chorale. Chorus Master Grant Gershon and the Los Angeles Philharmonic Orchestra guest concertmaster Nurit Bar-Joseph, conducted by Gustavo Dudamel. Black all over the platform, except for a bright red harp and a splash of colour from the eight upper voices of the chorale, all wearing red, really rich red earrings. Back he comes. And brings the eight voices of the Los Angeles Master Chorale. They really enjoyed themselves. You could see them grooving along to it when necessary, but absolutely focused. Gabby says that in the end, the ballet talks about the aspiration that only by walking together will we be able to find a way out. Because even though we may have experienced only indirectly much of what has been described here, their cause is also our own, that of all of us, women, men, and all people. Gabriel Ortiz, exploring difference and diversity, transcending barriers and finding human connection through music. She does that so brilliantly. And here she comes. Gabriel Ortiz. And a lot of the seated people in the Royal Albert Hall standing. And Gabriela too has scarlet earrings on. She says that by being born at a specific time in a specific place, human beings are arbitrarily divided, experiencing different cultures and lands. But we're all human. Everything else is irrelevant when we're able to see the bigger picture. Gabriela turns around, faces the singers, the eight singers, with their chorus master, Grant Gershon. And Gustavo says of Gabriela, she's one of the most talented composers in the world, not only in the continent, not only in Mexico, in the world. She has an ability to bring harmonies that connect with you. And she tells me she's now busy writing a new opera for LA Opera, which will happen in 2029 with Cristina Rivera Garza, with whom she collaborated on this piece, Revolución Diamantina.
1: And it's proof, once again, how audiences at the Proms Festival always seem just as happy to hear a new work as they are old favorites. Thank you, Martin Handley from the BBC, and that's where we'll take our leave from the Beeb this week. But be sure to tune in again next week as we continue our summer residency at the 2026 BBC Proms Festival here on SymphonyCast. I'm Steve Seal. 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Here they are, led by Zubin Mehta in Appalachian Spring by Aaron Copland on SymphonyCast.

0: Appalachian Spring by Aaron Copland. 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I'm Steve Seal. We'll see you again next time on SymphonyCast. 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

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Happy Monday night. You are listening to KMFA 89.5. This is From the Butler School, and I'm your host, Paige Stevens. And tonight, I have an hour of marimba music for you to enjoy. If you're not familiar with the marimba, it is a large percussion instrument made with wooden bars, and it has its roots in Africa and then traveled through Central America and Mexico, and today is widely used in the Western world of percussion instruments. We're going to start with a piece played by Dr. Thomas Burritt. This is a sonata for solo marimba called After Images, Podivoki. It's composed by Marek Paschechny. And it's made up of four sections with different characters, but they all flow together. So first you'll hear blurred, then gossamer, ragged, and finally zesty. I hope you enjoy.

You just heard After Images Porivoki, played by Dr. Thomas Burritt. That was composed by Marek Pyszczyny. And this next piece you're going to hear is also by Pyszczyny. It's called Ex Nihilo. And the original version of this is for two guitars. When Thomas Burritt heard it for the first time, he said he had a spiritual experience. So when they got together to collaborate, they tried it for guitar and marimba, and I think it works quite well. This piece is about 30 minutes long, so sit back, relax, allow yourself to meditate, and I hope you enjoy Ex Nihilo.

If you're just joining us, this is KMFA 89.5. You're listening to From the Butler School, and I'm Paige Stevens. The piece you just heard was Ex Nihilo, composed by Marek Pashechny. You also heard Pashechny on guitar with Dr. Thomas Burritt on marimba. Well, it's been a lovely evening of meditative marimba music. I'm going to finish you off with a little bit more pizzazz. This next piece is called Luminosity. It's in two movements by composer Tomasz Golinski, and you're going to hear a young lady named Erika Cha-Yu-Lin, who is a current doctoral student at the Butler School of Music. And she recently won second prize at the 2026 Universal Marimba Competition in Belgium. I heard her play the second movement of this piece live at our convocation at the beginning of this year, and she is a monster. So I hope you enjoy this. It's Luminosity by Golinski, played by Erika Cha-Yu-Lin. Thanks.

You just heard Luminosity by Tomas Golinski, performed by Erica Cha Yu Lin on the marimba. Thank you so much for listening to From the Butler School on KMFA 89.5. I'm Paige Stevens. I hope you'll join me next Monday night at 9 p.m. for another show. And if you enjoyed listening to this music focused on the marimba, I hope you'll check out our calendar and maybe try a percussion ensemble performance. You can go to music.utexas.edu. Thanks so much. Have a lovely night, and I'll see you next time.

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Prelude, fugue, and variation from César Franck, and we heard the Amadeus guitar duo. Welcome to this Monday evening of Night Music here on KMFA. I'm Jess Griggs. I want to invite you to the Drayla Mason Music Studio this Wednesday for a free midday concert, and that will be with the Butler Opera Center over at UT. They'll be doing a preview of their upcoming production, and you can find all of those details at kmfa.org. Let's turn now to a chamber work from Felix Mendelssohn. This will be his piano trio number 2.

Music from Felix Mendelssohn, written in 1845. That was his piano trio number 2 in C minor, as performed by the Beaux-Arts Trio this evening. I'm Jess Griggs, and you're listening to KMFA's Night Music.

Wonderful playing from pianist Tamara Anna Chislovska, and she was accompanied by the Tasmanian Symphony Orchestra in Concertino Bianco from Georgs Peletis. And you heard that right here on KMFA. One more work left in our 10 p.m. hour of night music. Then on at 11, we have a quintet from Zdeněk Fibic, a beautiful excerpt from the film Spellbound, and much more. I'm Jess Griggs, and I hope you stick with me.

0: German string trio in an intermezzo from Zoltán Kodály.
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2: 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And next time on Choral Classics, we'll listen to some of his amazing music. 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
3: 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On September 16th, preview the Butler Opera Center's upcoming production of I Capuletti e I Montecchi. And on September 22nd, celebrate the music of John Coltrane on his 100th birthday anniversary with Joshua Aldrich and the Fellowship. For more information and to RSVP for free, visit kmfa.org.

I keep trying to manifest cooler temperatures here in Central Texas with pieces inspired by fall. That was Autumn, listing VL264 from Mikalojis Cherlonis, performed by pianist Musa Rubashkite. Welcome back to Night Music here on KMFA. I'm Jess Griggs. Up next, we have a chamber work from a Czech composer who was writing around the time of Dvořák and Smetana. This is Czech composer Zdeněk Fibich and his quintet in D.

pianist Oliver Trendle and Ensemble Acht joined forces for a quintet in D from the Czech Romantic composer Zdeněk Fibic. And that was right here on KMFA. Up next on Night Music, we have an arrangement of Hildegard von Bingen's O Fire of the Spirit.

A Far Cry Orchestra in an arrangement of O Fire of the Spirit from the nun, polymath, and composer Hildegard von Bingen. She's also a saint. I don't know how many other composers can actually say that. You're listening to Night Music here on KMFA. One more work left in our program, and then on at midnight, we have music through the night. I'm Jess Griggs, and I hope you stick with me.

prelude and love theme to the 1945 Alfred Hitchcock film Spellbound. And that film score is by Miklos Roja. And we heard the violinist Daniel Hope, along with the Royal Stockholm Philharmonic Orchestra, led by Alexander Shelley. Thank you so much for joining me, Jess Griggs, for Night Music here on KMFA. It's been an absolute pleasure sharing this time here with you. I hope you have a great day ahead of you. I hope you stay safe, and I'll see you again tomorrow.

Classical 89.5, KMFA, Austin. On key and off beat. I do hope that you're able to spend some time with me right now. I'm Peter Van de Graaff, and I have in just a few minutes the Symphony No. 4 by the American composer Florence Price. Some Vivaldi now, some Vivaldi later on as well. This comes from an opera by Vivaldi. Yes, he's famous for his concertos, but he wrote a lot of successful operas, including Il Giustino, and this is a little aria from it.

Lucy Horsch with the Amsterdam Vivaldi Players, and that aria from Il Giustino by Antonio Vivaldi. And a transcription, of course. Florence Price, the African-American composer, the first African-American woman to have a symphony played by a major American orchestra, a Chicago Symphony, that was in 1933, wrote four symphonies. Her first was for that occasion. But the others were not heard in her lifetime. And it was many years after her death that someone moved into a home that she lived in and found a box of manuscripts, including this piece, the Symphony No. 4 in D minor, her last symphony. And it's recorded here by the Philadelphia Orchestra, and the conductor is Yannick Nézet-Séguin.

a work which was composed in 1945 but was not heard until 2018 because it sat forgotten in a box in a summer home of the composer Florence Price. That was the last of her symphonies, Symphony No. 4 in D minor. And a performance there by the Philadelphia Orchestra, conducted by Yannick Nézet-Séguin. Let's continue with American music, and before we listen to a very famous piece by Aaron Copland, here is a bit more by Florence Price. This is an arrangement of a very famous song called Shortening Bread, and this is one of what she called five folk songs in counterpoint, and it's performed by the Catalyst String Quartet.

First of a couple of quartets we'll be hearing, one for the unusual combination of four mandolins, but there we had a traditional string quartet, and Florence Price's arrangement of Shortening Bread. The mandolin was a very popular instrument in the time of Vivaldi. He wrote some of the great music for the mandolin, and we'll listen to one of those, a mandolin concerto, in just a little bit. Right now, though, we have four mandolins. This is the Modern Mandolin Quartet, rather unlikely transcription of some very famous music originally for orchestra by Aaron Copland, as this comes from his ballet, Rodeo. And this is the famous Hoedown.

Yeah, four mandolins there playing that famous hoedown from the ballet Rodeo by Aaron Copland. Just a single mandolin player here, a very prominent one, Avi Avital, performing one of the mandolin concertos by Antonio Vivaldi. And one of the tunings that a mandolin can have is the same as the violin. So G, D, A, E are the tuning of the four strings. There are other tunings as well, but that's the most common for the mandolin. And so maybe it's not so surprising that Vivaldi was prolific in writing mandolin concertos. But here is his mandolin concerto in D, as Avi Avital is joined by, appropriately for a Venetian composer, the Venice Baroque Orchestra.

For an instrument that's not heard all that often nowadays, the mandolin had a real vogue, not only in the Baroque, but also, Beethoven wrote music for the mandolin, as did Johann Nepomuk Hummel, many others. That was one of the mandolin concertos by Antonio Vivaldi, a mandolin concerto in D major. The performance was by Avi Avital and the Venice Baroque Orchestra accompanied. This is more Italian music. Well, kind of. It's actually by a German composer, but it's a setting of an Italian text, although translated into German, from the Italian songbook of Hugo Wolf.

0: Mark Stone, baritone, Sciolto Chinach, piano, and that music from the Italian Songbook of Wolf.
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The Schumanns represented here, Robert Schumann's Piano Trio No. 1 in just a moment, but first a romance by Clara Schumann, played by Jean-Pierre Armengaud.

Pianist Jean-Pierre Armengaud and the first of the three romances, Opus 21, by one of the great pianists of the 19th century named Clara Schumann. Peter van de Graaff is my name, and I have this music by Robert Schumann, one of his piano trios for piano, violin, and cello. Leif Ove Andsnes, Christian Tetzlaff, and Tanya Tetzlaff perform together this music of Schumann.

two siblings performing together as part of that piano trio, Christian and Tanya Tetzloff, violin and cello respectively, with Leif Ove Andsnes at the piano, and that is The Piano Trio No. 1 by Robert Schumann. Now to Hugo Wolf and a song of his called Knabentod, sung by Quinine de Lange.

We heard earlier some music of Robert Schumann, one of the great song composers, and that is music we just heard by another of the great song composers in history, named Hugo Wolf, Quinine de Lang with Schotto Kinnoch piano and the Knabentod. Here is an Italian-inspired composition by Hugo Wolf. It's been arranged many times. In this case, it's played by a full string orchestra, sometimes just by a string quartet, as I Solisti Italiani perform the Italian Serenade.

The famous Italian serenade of Hugo Wolf, played by I Solisti Italiani. And so we heard the Italian serenade of Wolf. Here's music by a composer named Wolf Ferrari, Italian and German parentage. And this is a suite from his opera, one of his many operas, called Il Campiello, or The Square, a chamber opera. Heinz Rögner leads the Berlin Chamber Orchestra.

Suite drawn from an absolutely charming opera by the German-Italian composer, and by the way, a very talented painter, Ermanno Wolf Ferrari is his name, famous as a mostly operatic composer in his day. That's from Il Campiello, or The Square. Heinz Rögner conducted the Berlin Chamber Orchestra. The Song of a Beloved. This is one of the Mörike songs by not Wolf Ferrari, but Hugo Wolf. Stefan Logis sings it.

0: one of the many songs by one of history's greatest song composers, Hugo Wolf. Setting of text of Edvard Mörike. And that was Stefan Loges singing with Sholto Kinnoch at the piano.
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Peter Van de Graaff here with you, looking forward to sharing with you a couple of trios of Joseph Haydn in just a couple minutes. Here, first of all, is the original version, in other words, for piano, four hands, of one of the Slavonic Dances, Opus 72, by Antonín Dvořák. It's the second of the set, and it's recorded by Silke Tore Matisse and Christian Kern.

music of Antonín Dvořák and one of his very successful Slavonic dances, Opus 72, the second, with Zilka Tóra-Matthijs and Christian Kern. A couple of trios of Haydn. We'll hear a traditional piano trio, but he also wrote well over 100 baritone trios. Baritone, B-A-R-Y-T-O-N, something like a double bass. His employer was crazy about this instrument, and he wrote, as I say, trios for violin, viola, and baritone. Here is the number 63 with the Esterházy Baritone Trio.

Baritone Trio number 63 of Joseph Haydn, played by the Esterházy Baritone Trio. More traditional trio here of Haydn, it's the Piano Trio number 39 in G with the Artin Trio.

a Scottish folk song called Strathallan's Lament. As arranged by Joseph Haydn for voice and piano trio, we heard the Eisenstadt Haydn Trio and Jamie McDougall tenor. I'm not sure whose idea it was. I'm sure it was the violinist, but what a great idea that was that he had to make arrangements of the three violin sonatas by Edvard Grieg and arranging them into violin concertos. Very faithful to the original, and this is the third, so certainly the best known of the sonatas for violin and piano by Edvard Grieg. Henning Kragerud is the man who solos in this and also made the transcription for violin orchestra. I think it works extremely well. Tell me, let me know what you think. This is the Tromsø Chamber Orchestra accompanying Henning Kragerud, and, well, the violin sonata number 3, but arranged into a concerto by Grieg.

If you're familiar with that music, you may have wondered what is going on here, because it's originally a violin and piano sonata, the third of the three, by Edvard Grieg. But it was arranged, as you heard, into what is now called the Violin Concerto No. 3. Not how Grieg intended it, but arranged by the violinist there, Henning Kragerud, joined by the Tromsø Chamber Orchestra. So that, I think, very successful arrangement of music of Edvard Grieg. This is by a woman who was a pianist at the time of Grieg and a close friend of his. They collaborated on a number of occasions on Grieg's piano concerto. Grieg conducting and this woman playing the piano. Her name is Agata Bakker Grøndahl. And one of her piano pieces from a collection called In the Blue Mountains, a fairy tale suite. And this is called The Troll Dance.

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0: I'm your host, Peter Van de Graaff. You are probably familiar with the Adagio for Strings of Samuel Barber. We're going to hear that piece in just a few minutes, but in its original setting, as part of the string quartet of Barber. We'll hear that whole work. Also, a symphony by a Dutch composer. Looking forward to sharing all this with you. Before we hear this, the string quartet of Samuel Barber, here is a work by an American composer named Wayne Barlow. The title is The Winter's Past. Humbert Lucarelli is the oboist with the Brooklyn Philharmonic.

Bert Lucarelli soloing in The Winter's Past by Wayne Barlow. If you're not familiar with this piece, you are likely familiar with the slow movement of it. It will jump out at you, very famously, the Adagio for Strings of Samuel Barber, which he arranged for string orchestra after having composed it as part of his string quartet in B minor. We're going to hear all of that quartet of Samuel Barber, and this is with the Cyprus String Quartet.

Performance there by the Cyprus String Quartet, as we heard the String Quartet in B minor by Samuel Barber. Here's a piece called An Autumn Dance by the African-American composer Betty Jackson King, one of her four seasonal sketches.

Autumn Dance by Betty Jackson King. It is possible that I'll be introducing you to a composer whose music you have not heard right now. He was a Dutch composer, born in 1825, lived to 1904. Quite an interesting character. He based his career in Utrecht, Holland, not Amsterdam, very successfully, and was quite a conservative composer. Born in 1825, he was strongly influenced, not surprisingly, by Schumann and Mendelssohn and Beethoven. But when he conducted, he led music from the more advanced composers, Richard Wagner and Franz Liszt and the like. Here is the Third Symphony by Richard Holl with the Hague Residency Orchestra, led by Matthias Bommert. And the last name, by the way, is spelled simply H-O-L.

We've heard music by a 19th century Dutch composer named Richard Hol, H-O-L. That was his Symphony No. 3 and a performance by the Hague Residentie Orchestra, conducted by Matthias Bommert, although that composer based in Utrecht, Holland. Here's a dance called a courante by the French Baroque harpsichordist composer Charles Dupart.

0: Joseph Payne played that courante by Dieupart.
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This is Peter Van de Graaff with you. Thank you so much for joining me. Nice to have you along. We're going to listen to some music by Alexander Scriabin, and we're going to follow that with a major work by Richard Strauss, his Wind Sonatina No. 1. The Scriabin we first hear, and he was a great Russian pianist as well as composer, wrote music almost exclusively for his instrument, but here we have a piece originally for the piano, the Etude in C-sharp minor, Opus 2, No. 1, but it's been transcribed by Leopold Stokowski, who is also the conductor here leading the American Symphony Orchestra.

Originally music for the piano by Alexander Scriabin, and that is called the Etude in C-sharp minor, the Opus 2, number 1. And the orchestrator was also the conductor in this recording. His name is Leopold Stokowski, and he led the American Symphony Orchestra. So glad you could join me for music. I'm Peter Van de Graaff, and we enter the sound world of Alexander Scriabin. From 1911, this is remarkable music. This is one of his piano sonatas written in the summer of 1911. Scriabin never played this piece in public. He called it frightening, dark, and mysterious, dangerous even, he called it. It is the piano sonata number 6. It's a short work. He calls it a sonata, but it's not a typical three-movement kind of thing. Just in a continuous movement, it's only an 11-minute work. This is Marc-André Hamelin, piano.

parts of work which the composer himself seemed to be frightened of. He called the work frightening and dangerous and never played it in public. That is music by Alexander Scriabin, and it is his piano sonata number 6, as recorded by Marc-André Hamelin. A little more Russian music before we get into some Richard Strauss. This is from the ballet called The Seasons by Alexander Glazunov, the Waltz of the Cornflowers and Poppies.

It was the orchestra of Royal Opera House Covent Garden, and the conductor was Barry Wordsworth. Some music from The Seasons by Glazunov. We come next to a late work by Richard Strauss called the Wind Sonatina No. 1. It's called From the Invalid's Workshop because he was recovering from a sickness late in life when he wrote this piece. We're going to hear it recorded here by the Norwegian Winds.

music written towards the end of the life of Richard Strauss. That is called the Sonatina number 1 for Winds, and it's subtitled From the Invalid's Workshop. It's performed by the Norwegian Winds, led by Gerard Oskamp. We heard some Scriabin prior to that. We're going to return to Scriabin right now for his Etude Opus 8, number 1, recorded here by Vladimir Liechkis.

0: We've heard music by Alexander Scriabin. That was the Etude Opus 8, number 1, played by Vladimir Leachkis.
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0: Peter Van de Graaff here with you. Delighted to have your company. And I do encourage you, invite you and encourage you to stay tuned for music by a composer whom you really should get to know. He was a contemporary of Beethoven, worshipped Beethoven, and actually met him at one point. Didn't write very much music. He lived a short life. His name is Jan Vaclav Hugo Wojciechek, 1791. So a younger contemporary of Beethoven, actually a contemporary more closely of Schubert. He lived to 1825. We're going to begin with a piano piece by Wojciechek before we hear his only symphony. This is an impromptu, the third, played by Artur Pizarro.

Really is very Schubertian music, isn't it? And yet it's by a Czech composer named Jan Václav Voříšek. More from him in a moment. Artur Pizarro performed the impromptu number 3. I'm Peter Van de Graaff. We're going to go to the German Baroque later on for some music by Bach and one of his contemporaries. We have some Voříšek right now. It's date 1791 to 1825. Because of his short life, he did not compose very much music. Just one symphony, for example, but it's a very, very high quality. This is it, the D major symphony, as we hear the Czech National Symphony conducted by Paul Freeman.

music by a Czech composer who lived a very short life, sadly enough. That's his only symphony. His name is Jan Václav Voržišek. And we heard the Czech National Symphony Orchestra. The conductor was Paul Freeman. And that's the Symphony in D by Voržišek, who was an almost exact contemporary of Schubert. Now to Bach and a contemporary of his. Let's begin with this from his Partita No. 1.

Victoria Drake performing a preludium by Bach. This is from a partita by Bach, partita number 3. It was arranged by Fritz Kreisler, then arranged by William Smith, as it's performed here by the Philadelphia Orchestra, conducted by Eugene Ormandy, preludium in E by Bach.

originally the Preludium to Bach's Third Solo Violin Partita, but orchestrated here by William Smith, the Philadelphia Orchestra, Eugene Ormandy, the conductor. And this is a complete partita, which is another name for a suite, by a contemporary of Bach, Johann Joseph Fuchs, played by Ingemar Melchersohn.

That was a suite or partita number one by Johann Joseph Fuchs, a Bach contemporary, played by Ingemar Melchersohn. Let's hear just a bit more by Fuchs. This is a Turkish-inspired piece called The Turkish Post or Mail, and it's played by the Klemenchik Consort, led by Rene Klemenchik.

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1: Welcome to Breakfast Blend on a terrific Tuesday morning. I'm your host, Emilio Alvarez, with you until 10 o'clock today and every weekday here on KMFA. A big thank you to Jeffrey Blair, my dear friend, for jumping in the seat for me yesterday. Great to hear from him. Always wonderful to have him on the air. I'm glad to be with you here today. We've got a lot to look forward to music-wise. Coming in this first hour, we'll hear a favorite from Ravel, Le Tombeau de Couperin. We'll dance with Emile Waldteufel. We'll hear from Edward McDowell in just a second, but first a quick look at our weather forecast for today and for the next few days ahead. 102 is our high today. Heat advisory in effect for today. And tomorrow to 100 degrees. A slight chance of precipitation coming our way Thursday, it looks like. Highs in the upper 90s expected on Thursday and Friday. That's our weather forecast. We'll begin here with one of the great representatives of romantic music in the Americas. We'll hear Edward McDowell, the New York native, trained throughout Europe, including at the Paris Conservatoire, where he earned a spot in his youth. But he wrote some great piano music. He was also a wonderful painter. He wrote some great piano sonatas, his Celtic sonata, his Eroica, his Tragica, his Norse sonata. But we're going to hear a descriptive work, a piano piece titled Woodland Sketches, but arranged for orchestra, this famous movement, the opening movement of his Woodland Sketches, Tool Wild Rose by Sir Edward McDowell. Not Sir Edward, he's an American composer. Edward McDowell, Tool Wild Rose, played by harpist Claire Jones and the London Mozart Players.

The London Mozart Players, LeClaire Jones's harp, featured in To a Wild Rose, that movement from the Woodland Sketches by American composer Edward McDowell. Off to France next with some Baroque music from Jean-Philippe Rameau, his Concert No. 2, performed by the lyrical talents led by Christophe Rousset.

0: Concert No. 2 in G Major by Jean-Philippe Rameau, performed by Christophe Rousset and the Lyrical Talents.
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Music from another Frenchman, Emil Waldteufel, this time a waltz titled Vision, played by the Slovak State Philharmonic Orchestra, led by Alfred Walter. You're listening to Breakfast Blend. Some fun now with Ignaz Holzbauer, his Divertimento in D, played by Camerata Cologne.

The Divertimento in D major by Ignaz Holzbauer, performed by Camerata Cologne. We're going to hear a suite of music by Maurice Ravel to take us to the top of the hour, originally written for a solo piano, the sixth movement suite, dedicated to friends of his who died fighting in World War I, each movement dedicated to a different friend, in this suite titled Le Tombeau de Couperin. The Tomb of Couperin by Maurice Ravel, played by the Orpheus Chamber Orchestra.

0: a suite of music in the vein of Baroque dance suites, but Maurice Ravel's Le Tombeau de Couperin, a somber work dedicated to the memory of his friends who died fighting in World War I. We heard the Orpheus Chamber Orchestra performing and wrapping up our first hour together this morning. Good morning. I am your host, Emilio Alvarez. Sir Edward Elgar has a march for us to begin our next hour after this.
1: 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On key and off beat.

The Royal Philharmonic Orchestra, led by Andre Previn, with the Pomp and Circumstance March No. 5 by Sir Edward Elgar, the final in that set from him, and our beginning to our 7 o'clock hour this morning. Good morning. I'm your host, Emilio Alvarez, with you until 10 o'clock, and wishing you a terrific Tuesday. And coming up in this hour, we'll hear from Arnold Bax, another Englishman. We'll hear some Scottish music, or Scottish-inspired music from Spaniard Fernando Sor. We'll hear Mozart and Vivaldi in just a second, music by Amy Beach. But first, another quick look at our weather forecast for today and for the next few days ahead. 102 is our high today. Hot and sunny weather here in central Texas today and tomorrow. Highs in the hundreds, in the low hundreds. 98 is our high on Thursday with a slight chance of rain coming our way for the latter part of this week, it looks like. We're going to hear now the Dance of the Flowers from another Bostonian, Amy Beach. We're going to hear pianist Joanne Polk performing. That's on KMFA.

music from another Bostonian composer. Early in the program, we heard from Edward McDowell, his To a Wild Rose, and more flower-inspired music, this time from Amy Beach. Dance of the Flowers from Amy Beach, played by pianist Joanne Polk. And now Vivaldi, writing for violin, cello, and strings, this concerto in F major, played by Ofra Harnoy and Igor Oistrakh, the two soloists joining the Toronto Chamber Orchestra.

0: cellist Ofra Harnoy, violinist Igor Oistrakh, joining the Toronto Chamber Orchestra with the Concerto in F Major for Violin, Cello, and Strings, RV 544 by Antonio Vivaldi. We'll take a little break. Mozart is on the way after this.
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0: A 15-year-old Mozart in the summer of 1771 in Salzburg, writing that Symphony No. 12 in G major, we heard Concertus Musicus Vienna, led by Nicholas Arnoncourt, performing.
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0: On this first day of Hispanic Heritage Month, we hear from a Spanish composer, Fernando Sor. Though borrowing a theme from a different culture, a fantasy on a Scottish air, or as he called it, a fantasia on a favorite Scottish air, borrowing a theme, Ye Banks and Braise. We heard that fantasy by Fernando Sor, played by guitarist David Russell.
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0: Brandon Thompson conducting the Ulster Orchestra with appropriate music for today's summer music by Sir Arnold Bax. And that concludes our 7 o'clock hour this morning. You're listening to Breakfast Blend. Speaking of summer, we'll talk about our weather in just a bit. We'll get our weather forecast after we hear an overture by another English composer on the way, Samuel Arnold, next.
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Toronto Camerata led by Kevin Mallon with the overture in D major, opus 8, number 4, by English composer and organist Samuel Arnold. 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I'm your host, Emilio Alvarez, for a couple more hours this morning on a terrific Tuesday together. Music on the way in this hour from Leroy Anderson. He's got some Irish-inspired music on the way. We'll hear trumpet music from Christoph Grautner. A morning mood in just a bit from Ludovic Mortelmans, but we'll take another quick look at our weather forecast for today and for the next few days ahead before we get into that Mortelmans work. 102 is our high today. Sunny skies, a heat advisory in effect for central Texas. 100 tomorrow and sunshine. A slight chance of rain coming our way, it looks like, Thursday, with highs in the upper 90s on Thursday and Friday. 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

0: Such joy and optimism for the day. Maybe not our collective morning mood on this Tuesday morning, but the morning mood from Ludovic Mortelmans. We heard the Belgian radio and television Philharmonic Brussels performing.
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more beautiful morning music from Richard Strauss, we heard Morgan, performed by violinist Philippe Quant and Lily Meisky at the piano. Into the brass section, next we'll feature Don Smithers playing his trumpet with Concerto Amsterdam, with the Trumpet Concerto by Christoph Graupner.

0: Soloist Don Smithers playing his trumpet with Concerto Amsterdam, the Trumpet Concerto by Christoph Graupner.
1: KMFA invites you to the culmination of the Declaration Project, celebrating the 250th anniversary of the United States. 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
0: Music by Leroy Anderson will take us to the top of the hour. Written in the 1940s, 1947 is when he completed the original movements of the suite. He added on a couple more of them a couple years later, originally called the Iyer Suite, written for the Iyer Society of Boston, Massachusetts, using traditional Irish folk music. But then he added a couple more movements, The Wearing of the Green, The Girl I Left Behind Me, to that Iyer Suite. He called it the Irish Suite. We'll hear Leroy Anderson's Irish Suite in its completed form, played by Richard Heyman and the Richard Heyman Orchestra.

0: Richard Heyman conducting the Richard Heyman Orchestra with the Irish Suite by Leroy Anderson.
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0: One of my favorite Berlioz overtures, that one from his 1831 Rob Roy, based off the Sir Walter Scott novel of the same name. We heard the Rob Roy Overture by Berlioz, played by the San Diego Symphony Orchestra, opening up our final hour together this morning.
1: 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Magic, mischief, and mistaken love take center stage in A Midsummer Night's Dream, September 25th through the 27th at the Lawn Center. Tickets and more information at balletaustin.org.
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This has been a test of the emergency alert system. If this had been an actual emergency, important news or instructions would have followed the alert tones. This now concludes KMFA's test of the emergency alert system.

Concerto Cologne performing the Brandenburg Concerto No. 3 in G Major by Johann Sebastian Bach. We'll hear next Korean pianist Cheng Yong-shin performing the Piano Sonata No. 60 in C by Joseph Haydn.

Chengyang Jin performing the Haydn Sonata No. 60 in C. Now the Women's Philharmonic, led by Joanne Falletta, playing music by Lili Boulanger, will perform Of a Spring Morning.

Joanne Falletta conducting the Women's Philharmonic with Lily Boulanger's Of a Spring Morning. We have time for one more piece to take us up to 10 o'clock. That's when Diane Donovan will take over with Midday Oasis. I'll join you again tomorrow morning at 6 a.m. I've been your host, Emilio Alvarez, and this has been Breakfast Blend. We'll wrap up our program today with the Vivaldi Project, performing Giuseppe Cambini's Trio Concertante in A Major, Opus 33, No. 1. I want to thank you for tuning in this morning. Have a wonderful rest of your Tuesday.

0: We heard the Trio Concertante. That was music by Giuseppe Cambini, and it was the Vivaldi Project performing. So ends Breakfast Blend for the day. It's now my great pleasure to welcome you to Midday Oasis. I'm Diane Donovan, and in our time together, in the 1 o'clock hour, the Eroica Symphony by Beethoven. You won't want to miss that. And we'll have the Violin Concerto by Glazunov in hour two. We'll kick things off in a moment with a concerto by Handel. Taking a quick look at the weather, you know it's coming. We have a high today, forecasted high of 102. And of course, with the heat index, it will feel hotter. Like at a certain point, I can't tell the difference. I just feel like I'm going to pass out sometimes. We will have highs of around 100 tomorrow. And then later in the week, we should be in the double digits starting on Thursday, which is our first chance of rain in the forecast.
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0: The concerto in F major from Handel's Water Music. The English concert was conducted by Trevor Pinnock.
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0: We heard a flute quintet, that in the key of G major, Opus 7, number 6, by Christian Kannebich, the Camerata of Cologne performed.
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0: 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I have a piece next by the French composer Gabriel Pierney, who lived from 1863 to 1937. He was also a conductor. Today we're going to listen to his concert piece for harp and orchestra.

gentle work by Gabrielle Pierne, whose concert piece for harp and orchestra. Lily Leskine was the harpist, and we heard the Radio and Television Orchestra of France, led by Jean Martinon. You're tuned in to Midday Oasis, right here on KMFA. I'm Diane Donovan. Welcome, one and all. We're going to listen to music next by Itzhak Albeneth, music that he wrote for an opera, The Magic Opal. This was in 1893, and essentially the Magic Opal, like if you wear it, I guess it's on a ring or some such thing, if you hold it, wear it, people will fall in love with you. So you can imagine the hijinks as it gets passed around. Today we'll listen to the BBC Philharmonic, led by Juanjo Mena, and this is the suite from The Magic Opal.

0: Juanjo Mena led the BBC Philharmonic at a performance of the Suite from the Magic Opal by Itzhak Albeniz. And that brings us to the end of the first hour of Midday Oasis. And in hour two, I'll have a symphony by Mozart, the Violin Concerto by Alexander Glazunov, and more. We'll start things off with the Donna Diana Overture by Emil von Reznicek.
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0: Vili Boskoski led the Vienna Philharmonic Orchestra in a performance of the Donna Diana Overture by Emil von Reznicek. And that was used for a program, Sergeant Preston of the Yukon. 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
0: In 1772, Mozart wrote no less than 3 symphonies, and he was just 16 years old at the time. 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

0: Christopher Hogwood led the Academy of Ancient Music, and we heard the Symphony No. 18 in F major, Kirchhoff 130, by the 16-year-old Mozart.
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0: We'll listen next to the Violin Concerto by Alexander Glazunov, his concerto in A minor, opus 82. And over the years, this has become a favorite with violinists. Many, many recordings of this piece with some of our greatest violinists from now and from before. Today, we'll listen to Nicola Benedetti, who's performing here with the Bournemouth Symphony Orchestra, led by Kirill Karabits.

0: That was Glazunov's Violin Concerto in A Minor, Opus 82. Nicola Benedetti was the violinist with the Bournemouth Symphony Orchestra, led by Kiro Karabits. You heard the music on KMFA. I'm Diane Donovan, and this show is Midday Oasis. Welcome, one and all.
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0: Here are two Spanish dances by Joaquin Rodrigo for orchestra and castanets.

0: Dos Danzas Españolas, or Two Spanish Dances by Joaquin Rodrigo. Lucero Tena was the castanet player performing there with the Orchestra of Castile and León, led by Max Fregado Darman. And that brings us to the end of the 11 o'clock hour. So as we head into the noon hour, I want to let you know that I'll have some legends courtesy of Antonin Dvorak. And we're going to start things off with a trip to the movies and music by one of the greats of film scoring, Eric Wolfgang Korngold. We'll hear excerpts from The Adventures of Robin Hood.
1: 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On key and off beat.

0: We just heard excerpts from The Adventures of Robin Hood. The music was by Eric Wolfgang Korngold. Charles Gerhardt led the National Philharmonic Orchestra.
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0: We heard the Sonate en Symphonie, and that was music by Jean-Joseph Cassinier de Mandenville, and can be performed as a sonata or a symphony, and that was number 4 of, I believe, the 6 he wrote. The musicians of the Louvre, led by Mark Minkowski. I want to thank you for your very good company on this Tuesday afternoon. I'm Diane Donovan. This show is Midday Oasis.
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0: In the year, I believe it was 1881, Dvorak wrote 10 legends for piano, and they were piano duet, actually. And later he fleshed them out for a smaller orchestra. And today we'll hear 5 of these, the legends numbers 6 to 10.

We just heard some wonderful music, Legends number 6 through 10 by Dvorak. The Slovak Philharmonic Orchestra was led by Stephen Gunzenhauser. Next, Michel Kahn plays the Fantasie Nègre number 4 by Florence Price.

0: The Fantasy Nègre, number 4 in B minor by Florence Price, and that was performed by the fabulous Michel Kahn. You're tuned in to Midday Oasis. I'm Diane Donovan, and in our next hour, I will have Beethoven's Symphony number 3, and you know what that means. Yes, it's the one known as the Eroica Symphony, and we'll also have a little music by Gabrielli and by Richard Wagner. I certainly hope that you will stay tuned.
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0: We heard the prelude to Act 3 of Lohengrin by Wagner. Otto Klemperer led the Philharmonia Orchestra, and you heard the music on KMFA. Where else are you going to hear music like that?
1: 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Ola Jalo is a modern Norwegian composer who has been taking the choral music by storm. And next time on Choral Classics, we'll listen to some of his amazing music. I'm Jeffrey Blair, and I hope you'll join me tonight at 9 on 89.5 KMFA. KMFA invites you to another free midday music concert with previews of the Butler Opera Center's upcoming production of Bellini's I Capuleti e I Montecchi on Wednesday, September 16th at 12 p.m. in KMFA's Draylen Mason Music Studio. 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

The canzone number 12 by Giovanni Gabrielli, Jordi Savall led Hesperion 20. Next, we have the Symphony number 3 in E flat major, opus 55 by Beethoven, sometimes, often nicknamed the Eroica. And this was the one that Beethoven had dedicated to Napoleon Bonaparte at first, but then when he heard about his calling himself the emperor, he said, "So there is no more than a common mortal. He is no more. Now he too will tread underfoot all the rights of man, indulge only in his ambition, and he will think of himself superior to all men and become a tyrant." So he scratched it right off the score. Today we will listen to a recording by the Minnesota Orchestra.

0: Wow. The Eroica Symphony by Beethoven, also known as the Symphony No. 3 in E-flat major, Opus 55. The Minnesota Orchestra was conducted by Osmo Vanska. So ends the 1 o'clock hour of Midday Oasis. And in our final hour, I'll have a violin sonatina by Schubert, Capriccio Italien by Tchaikovsky. We're going to start things off with a fun work by Jaromir Weinberger from his opera, Schwanda the Bagpiper.
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0: Eric Kunzel led the Cincinnati Pops in a performance of the Polka and Fugue from Schwanda the Bagpiper by Jaromir Weinberger. And it was a comic opera with a queen who cannot smile, with a devil playing a card game, and with Schwanda using his bagpipes to free the queen, and all kinds of hijinks happen throughout. But that's a well-known selection from that work.
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0: Next, work by Jennifer Higdon, the contemporary American composer. We'll hear her oboe concerto. This will feature James Button with the Nashville Symphony, led by Giancarlo Guerrero.

0: Giancarlo Guerrero led the Nashville Symphony, and we heard James Button playing oboe. That was Jennifer Higdon's Oboe Concerto.
1: Hi, I'm Guillermo Delgado. 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
0: In the year 1860, Franz Schubert wrote some violin works, including three sonatas, and today we will listen to the violin Sonatina number 1 in D major, Deutsch 384. To perform the work, Gidon Kramer plays violin and Oleg Meissenberg piano.

0: That was Schubert's Violin Sonatina No. 1 in D major, Deutsch 384. Lovely work, and we heard fine performance by Gidon Kremer playing violin, and the pianist was Oleg Meissenberg.
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0: Well, I have just enough time for one more piece. Then Sarah Schneider will be in at 3 o'clock with Rideshare. She'll drive you through the rest of the afternoon using her signal lights. She'll be with you right up until 7, at which time you can enjoy Intermezzo with Anthony McSpadden. I'll leave us with the Capriccio Italiano, a work by Tchaikovsky that he wrote in 1880 while he was in Rome for a stay, and he was right beside the barracks where, there was the morning bugle call, and you'll hear that kind of thing right at the start of this piece. I want to thank you for listening to Midday Oasis. Please do take good care, maybe look out for someone else, and let's have a beautiful and musical rest of our day.

0: We heard Pyotr Ilyich Tchaikovsky's Capriccio Italien, featuring the Cincinnati Pops and conductor Eric Kunzel. Welcome to today's edition of Rideshare. I'm Sarah Schneider. Coming up right after the break, an evocative work by Doreen Carwithin. Her concert overture, Bishop Rock, is coming right up.
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The Overture Bishop Rock by Doreen Carwithen with the London Symphony and conductor Richard Hickox. Here's the New York Trumpet Ensemble featuring Gerard Schwartz in a concerto in C major for seven trumpets and timpani by Johann Ernst Altenburg.

0: A concerto in C major for seven trumpets and timpani by Johann Ernst Altenburg, and we heard the New York Trumpet Ensemble here on KMFA.
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2: 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We won't make you mad.
0: Well, we heard from the brass section. 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This is an octet in E-flat major by Ferdinand Ries. Clarinetist Dieter Klucker joins Consortium Classicum.

An octet in A flat major, opus 128, music by Ferdinand Ries, and we heard clarinetist Dieter Klucker and Consortium Classicum on Rideshare. Composer Ottorino Respighi was born in Bologna in 1879. But in his 20s, he made the great city of Rome his new hometown, and he immortalized that city in his Roman trilogy, three pieces for orchestra. We're about to hear one of them, The Fountains of Rome, with the Buffalo Philharmonic and conductor Joanne Folletta.

Joanne Folletta conducted the Buffalo Philharmonic in music by Ottorino Respighi, The Fountains of Rome, on Rideshare.

0: Franz Liszt's La Campanella, the Grand Paganini Etude No. 3, featuring pianist Yun-Di Lee. I'm glad you're here today for the Music on Rideshare. I'm Sarah Schneider. There's an overture by Carl Maria von Weber coming up right after Noteworthy. We'll also be hearing from Handel and Boccherini in our next hour.
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2: Music written about childhood is typically pretty lighthearted, bright, and very energetic. But if you think back to your childhood, it wasn't always playtime, right? Even kids slow down and take a break from time to time, and there's orchestral music to match. Hi there, I'm Loki Karuna, and on this edition of Noteworthy, it's music both childlike and lazy by the late composer David Baker. David Nathaniel Baker Jr. was born in Indianapolis back in 1931 and started making a name for himself in jazz circles as early as the late 1940s. A car accident ended his career as a trombonist in 1953, so the remainder of his career was dedicated to education and composition. While blues and jazz represented the bulk of his output, he did write works on the more classical side, including this very slow-moving piece of music from a work he called Images of Childhood. About a decade and a half after the premiere of this work, David succumbed to complications due to Parkinson's disease. But in that time, he still managed to continue teaching, leaving an impact on countless students who he engaged along the way. The music he left behind gives audiences the chance to experience his many moods, from the very jazzy to the extremely classical and even the slightly lazy. Long live David Baker, one of history's most noteworthy composers. Noteworthy is a production of WDAV, Classical Public Radio.

Roy Goodman conducted the Hanover Band in Carl Maria von Weber's Ruler of the Spirits Overture. And there's more slightly ghostly music coming up later on in this hour, where we'll be hearing the Dance of the Blessed Spirits. And right now, a work by Handel, the Concerto Grosso in B minor with Boston Baroque and director Martin Perlman.

0: Martin Perlman and the members of Boston Baroque brought us that performance of Handel's Concerto Grosso in B minor, Opus 6, number 12, here on KMFA.
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The Frohes Leben Walzer by Josef Strauss, the Happy Life Waltz, and the Vienna Johann Strauss Orchestra performed, conducted by Jack Rothstein. We all know that classical music contributes to a happy life, and that's why you'll want to check out Classical Austin tomorrow evening at 9 with your host Diane Donovan. She'll be speaking with Sandy Yamamoto, Artistic Director of Austin Chamber Music Center, about their upcoming season, and I know there's going to be a lot of great music on the show. That's tomorrow evening at 9, Classical Austin with Diane Donovan here on KMFA. Here's a quintet for guitar and strings by Luigi Boccherini, number 4 with the subtitle Fandango. Kazuhito Yamashita joins the Tokyo String Quartet.

0: Luigi Boccherini's Quintet for Guitar and Strings No. 4, nicknamed Fandango, thanks to that sparkling last movement. Guitarist Kazuhito Yamashita joined members of the Tokyo String Quartet here on KMFA.
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0: Music by Christoph Willibald Gluck, who was not only a force in the opera world in the 18th century, he also taught music to some pretty famous people, including Marie Antoinette. We heard the Dance of the Blessed Spirits from his opera Orpheus and Eurydice with the Academy of Ancient Music performing here on KMFA.
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Emmanuel Chabrier's España with the Ulster Orchestra and conductor Jan-Pascal Tortelier. Octophorus is a highly regarded wind ensemble founded by oboist Paul Dombrecht. They are well known for their performances of Mozart's music, and we're about to hear from Mozart. They also arranged Beethoven's Symphony No. 7 for wind ensemble and recorded that work as well. Here's Octophorus with Mozart's Divertimento in F major, Kürschel 213.

0: a performance by Octophorus. The Divertimento in F major, Kerschel 213 by Mozart on Rideshare.
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0: Here's some ballet music from the opera La Favorita by Gaetano Donizetti. Antonio de Almeida conducts the Philharmonia Orchestra right here on Rideshare.

0: Ballet music from La Favorita by Gaetano Donizetti. 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
0: Peggy Glanville Hicks was an Australian composer born in 1912. She was quite prolific, and her catalog includes operas, ballets, orchestral works, chamber music, songs, and we're about to hear what is probably her best known work, her Etruscan Concerto for piano and orchestra. Our soloist is Keith Jarrett, performing with the Brooklyn Philharmonic, conducted by Dennis Russell Davies.

The Etruscan Concerto by Peggy Glanville Hicks. Pianist Keith Jarrett performed with the Brooklyn Philharmonic, conducted by Dennis Russell Davies on KMFA. You're listening to Rideshare. I'm glad to have your company today. I'm Sarah Schneider.

0: A work that Giovanni Gabrielli composed specifically for the acoustically rich space of San Marco in Venice. That was his Sonata number 20 for 22 parts. And the Gabrielli Consort of Venice was directed by Paul McCreesh here on 89.5.
1: 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On key and off beat.

We just heard from Samuel Coleridge Taylor. His Hiawatha Overture was played by the RTE Concert Orchestra of Dublin, conducted by Adrian Leeper. Hugo Rain directs the Symphonie du Marais next in music by Richelle Richard de Lalande. We'll hear his Suite No. 12.

0: Remember that scene in The Sound of Music when Maria and Captain Von Trapp are dancing? They're dancing a Ländler, and that was a set of 12 Ländler by Franz Schubert, played by pianist Andras Schiff.
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Felix Mendelssohn's String Sinfonia No. 5 in B-flat major with the Northern Chamber Orchestra and their conductor, Nicholas Ward. Our next soloist was the son of two cellists who became a harpist, Sivan Magen, and here he performs two divertimenti for harp by André Caplet.

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1: 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The Viano Quartet, Friday at KMFA and Saturday at First Unitarian Church. 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
2: 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I'm Anthony McSpadden. Hope you've had a great day. Let's get started.